Split Ends. That was One Step Ahead. Before that, we hear Grant Lee Phillips from his covers album called 1980s and a version of The Cure's Boys Don't Cry. We had The Pretenders with I Go to Sleep. Darlene Side had Go Back. We heard Mo Kinney, Telephones, and Sarah Cahoon at the top with Pulling Up Roots. Stick around. Crossing Boundaries continues for another hour after NPR News, and this is WOUB Public Media. 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
1: 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Think Old Crow Medicine Show meets Flattened Scruggs meets Nickel Creek with some Avett Brothers thrown in and a dash of Johnny Cash. Yeah, you can clap for that. They've been together 10 years. They started out by busking in the streets. They have a brand new album coming out right around the time this show airs. It's called The Universe is Hungry. Please welcome Damn Tall Buildings.

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1: Thanks for singing along. Our new album's a mixture of original music that's all been, it's kind of a mixture of all of our influences. It's a good summary of what we do. But there's also a couple traditional tunes and a cover song on there.
2: This is maybe my favorite song to sing.
1: Ouch.
2: We didn't write it. We hope you enjoy our version of Blue Bayou.

Thank you so much. Well, thank you to this amazing house band for learning these songs. I just showed up and they knew the songs. Well, I haven't really tested this song out yet. It's hardly a song, really. It's more of just kind of a run-on sentence of all my cynical thoughts. So we're going to see how this goes. This is called The Great Resolution.

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Well, I'm going to leave you with a really depressing one. But this song is a tribute to my mother, who we lost a few years ago. This is a song called Perennials.

Thank you. This next tune is called The Chicken Dinner Song. And this is my best attempt at writing a love song for that man on the drums right there.

0: Thank you so much, everybody. Once again, we're staying in the neighborhood. We hope to see you again.
1: They're considered an up-and-coming band, but they've already played a wide range of venues, everything from a rural barn in Wisconsin to the Kennedy Center, and festivals ranging from the Rochester Jazz Festival to Rhythm and Roots and the Sisters Folk Festival. Their latest album is Self Help, and look for their new release that they're going to start working on now. They're looking to release it next summer sometime. That was Tay and the Neighborly.

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0: It's 1 minute before 10 o'clock. 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
1: Homegrown socialism isn't anything new in Wisconsin. 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
2: In many ways, the Milwaukee socialists were on the kind of the right side of a left-wing movement. 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
1: How socialism shaped Wisconsin. 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
3: Is it time to rethink oligarchy from something that happens over there to something happening right here at home? 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Hi, I'm Todd Zwillick in for Jen White. Today on 1A, how the richest in the U.S. have bought and benefited from access to power. What happens to our democracy when Elon Musk, Jeff Bezos, and a lot of others don't just influence the agenda, but start to control it? 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But first, cyclospora may have fallen out of the headlines, but is it over? We check in on the outbreak after this news.
4: Live from NPR News in New York City, I'm Dwahli Saikautel. Stocks opened mixed this morning as sagging home sales take another hit. NPR's Scott Horsley reports the Dow Jones Industrial Average rose about 200 points in early trading.
5: The National Association of Realtors says sales of existing homes fell by 1.7% last month. Home sales were already slumping, and rising mortgage rates are not making home buying any easier. Freddie Mac says the average rate on a 30-year home loan is now close to 6.7%. Meanwhile, home prices continue to climb, averaging just over $434,000 last month. The parent company of President Trump's Truth Social platform says it lost $238 million in the most recent quarter. The company's expansion into cryptocurrency and online gaming has not panned out, so the business plans to refocus on its social media roots. Scott Horsley, NPR News, Washington.
4: It's primary day in a handful of states, but the most watched races might be where Democrats are deciding whether they want progressives or more centrist candidates to oppose Trump's policies. Wisconsin Public Radio's Anya Van Wagtendonk is watching a Democratic socialist, Francesca Hung, shake up the Democratic primary for governor, running a very grassroots, volunteer-driven campaign. But she's also watching neighboring Minnesota. That's where Lieutenant Governor Peggy Flanagan is running for Senate against Representative Angie Craig.
6: Flanagan wants Medicare for all, while Craig has backed a public option that competes with private insurance. Israel has also been a dividing line there. Flanagan speaks out much more strongly against the Israeli government. And Flanagan is endorsed by Senators Bernie Sanders and Elizabeth Warren, while Craig is backed more by centrists and has raised more money.
4: In Minnesota's Republican primaries, Mike Lindell has Trump's endorsement for governor, but the state GOP chairman has questioned his electability and even his residency. He faces Speaker of the State House Lisa DeMuth and Army veteran Kendall Qualls. Russia's high court has barred the country's lone party advocating for an end to the war in Ukraine from standing in parliamentary elections next month. NPR's Charles Maines reports from Moscow the decision comes despite growing signs of fatigue with the conflict among the Russian Republic.
7: Russia's liberal Yabloko party had been the sole political bloc calling for an end to the war in Ukraine, position that has already led to the arrest of several prominent members. Now the entire party is banned from the September vote after Russia's Supreme Court found Yabloko had engaged in copyright infringement and received foreign funding, among other charges. Several hundred Yabloko supporters, most of them younger Russians, waited outside as court deliberations dragged on for some 8 hours. Yabloko leaders framed the court's decision as a sign of Kremlin fear of the party.
4: This is NPR.
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0: Good morning. It's 10:04. I'm Chris Riddle with WOUB. A competency evaluation has been ordered for the mother of 16 children found living in deplorable conditions in a Vinton County home earlier this summer. The attorney for Elizabeth Siders last week requested an evaluation to determine whether she should be found not guilty by reason of insanity and whether she is competent to stand trial. That request was granted yesterday. The judge had already ordered competency evaluations for the other three defendants, Siders' husband and his mother and father. The four were arrested June 30th after police found 16 children inside a single room in a rental home in the Vinton County village of Hamden. As of now, the defendants each face 16 felony counts of child endangerment. Many of Ohio's small towns don't have enough attorneys. Wood County Common Pleas Judge Matt Rieger says that's a problem, not just for people who want to file a lawsuit or defend themselves against criminal charges. Judge Rieger says attorneys are vital to community health.
9: We find that in a community that has access to legal representation, the stock of rental properties goes up and improves in its quality because they know that these people have access to lawyers.
0: That's why the Ohio State Bar Association is launching the Lawyers Equals Justice Initiative. It aims to increase attorney access in Northwest Ohio, where many counties have just one lawyer for every 1,000 residents. The program will help four newly licensed lawyers build private practices in rural Ohio. It will also partner with law schools in the region to provide more free legal clinics for residents in need of counsel. In sports, Ohio University women's soccer begins its 2026 season tomorrow when the Bobcats host the University of Illinois Chicago at Chesa Field in Athens. Kickoff is set for 4 o'clock tomorrow. Then the Bobcats will face Marshall University in Huntington on Sunday. OU field hockey and volleyball will begin their preseason activities this week as well. You can find more news and sports on our website and on the WOUB public media app. And with WOUB, I'm Chris Riddle.

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1: I'm Michelle Martin. 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

0: joys of my life to watch these kids start in a place that often when they come in, they've never done anything like this before. Many of them don't have a real community or friend group that they connect with. And many of them have never spoken in public in front of people and maybe never wanted to or never dreamed that they would. But over the course of this process, by the end of it, I've seen so many of these young people grow as people, grow in their confidence and hold a microphone on stage in front of a community at the end after their movie is played and answer questions to everybody. And you just feel the pride.
1: Oh, I know. I can imagine.
0: It's wonderful.
1: If you're just joining us, my guest is filmmaker Destin Daniel Cretton, and he directed the new movie Spider-Man, Brand New Day, which is in theaters now. We'll continue our conversation after a short break. This is Fresh Air.
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1: This is Fresh Air, and today I am talking with filmmaker Destin Daniel Cretton, director of the new movie Spider-Man, Brand New Day. He also directed Just Mercy and Shang-Chi and The Legend of the Ten Rings and created the Marvel series Wonder Man. His breakout film was Short Term 12, about the staff and the teenagers inside a short-term group home, drawn from the 2 years he spent working in one after college. You know, in addition to this theme of family in your films, there's also something about young people who feel alone and have had to deal with the loss of loved ones. And that theme is in Short Term 12 and Spider-Man, Peter, and the young villain in the movie. Also in Shang-Chi, he went through the same loss and violence. That also seems like that's a pretty strong through line.
2: Yes, I agree. There were times in this, in shooting Spider-Man, that my director of photography, Brett Pollock, who also shot Short Term 12, there were times where we were in the middle of shooting a scene and we looked at each other and just felt like we could be on the set of Short Term 12. And that, to me, is really the amazing part of doing a movie like this that can get so big on many levels. Mm-hmm. But really, it's the scenes between two characters sitting on a bed, sharing in their pain and in their grief. It's those scenes that, to me, are the most powerful

performing a free early evening set this Saturday night at 7 at Casa Nueva. Turning now to our local forecast, we do have some critical weather alerts affecting our entire listening area right now. The National Weather Service has issued a widespread flood watch for Athens, Gallia, Jackson, Vinton, and Meigs County that remains in effect through Friday morning. We've had continuous rounds of severe storms moving through the region, and with the ground fully saturated, flash flooding is a major concern. Expect continued showers and thunderstorms tonight with a low of 70. Tomorrow, storms remain likely, potentially bringing heavy downpours and straight-line winds. Please stay weather aware, avoid low-lying roads, and never drive through standing water. We'll keep you updated as weather conditions change. Thanks again for supporting WOUB Public Media.